94.7 The Hog. WWBD Sumter, Florence, and the PD. It's classic rock that really rocks. A community broadcaster station.

We are into another hour. Don't you worry. We're going to talk plenty about the start of the Rush Tour. But first, it's code word time. Tonight's code word is rope. R-O-P-E, rope. R-O-P-E, rope. Take that code word rope and put it into our app or ultimateclassicrock.com, and you'll be qualified for the chance to go see the Foo Fighters in Cleveland. Good luck from all of us here at UCR.

0: 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Rope, R-O-P-E, rope, R-O-P-E. Of course, that is a reference to the excellent Foo Fighters song of the same name. And what's even better than that is the code word that's going to get you qualified to go see Foo Fighters and Queens of the Stone Age in Cleveland. We'll put you and a friend on an airplane if you're the lucky winner. 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Good luck.
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14: In this community, they call the fire department when things go bad and they don't know what to do.
15: 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Things like that just keep me going. 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

Wherever I may roam, I'm planning to dance, and I feel like you'll join me as you hear this next song from the almighty rock gods we hail. They're called Van Halen. Let's dance together.

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Classic rock things. That is what we're doing here on the 9 at 9, and I need your suggestions. Crazy little thing called love. And here's one more to get you thinking, let you know where our head is at with classic rock things. Even better than the real thing, U2, and its ultimate classic rock.

0: 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I think if you sound out the word nothing very slowly, it fits into our 9 at 9 theme of classic rock things. We get a little bit of creative license here on the 9, don't we? 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

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Classic rock things is our theme tonight on the 9. There is a particularly good one coming up in a few moments after our next entry for tonight's 9. Here's Boston. It's Ultimate Classic Rock.

0: We've been playing a bunch of classic rock things tonight on the nine. Songs that have the word thing in the title or something, or even in the case of Dire Straits, we made the word nothing fit. All Things Must Pass was an easy fit, a classic from George Harrison, a great way to bring it all closer to a conclusion. We will wrap up tonight's 9 at 9 with just one more, and it's a song, maybe you haven't heard it in a while. That is my hint for you all, and it's ultimate classic rock.
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Well, thanks for sending in things we could throw into the mix tonight on our Classic Rock Things edition of the 9 at 9. You people of the UCR universe are the ones who make each night of this program possible. Backstage is next after this from BOC. 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

0: It's Ultimate Classic Rock, and as I mentioned earlier in the night, we are all feeling pretty good after Rush launched their 50-something tour earlier this week on Sunday evening. We were there covering the show live as it happened, and we have a ton of things for you to check out at the UCR website. Photos, video, everything you could possibly want to see about the Rush reunion. But I wanted to hear from somebody who was there just as a fan. So I had a conversation with Matt Serena, a longtime friend who I worked with at the start of my career in radio, and he was the person who notably gave me tickets to go see my first Rush concert in the 90s. So we're going to hear more of this chat on tomorrow night's show as we continue digging through the many highlights from the tour launch. But as Matt told me as we started talking, it was indeed a great night, a great Rush show. And he shared with me what his expectations were going into the show.
1: As far as expectations going into it, I knew I was going to sing very loudly. I knew I would blow out my voice, which is a little raspy right now. I knew I would probably cry, and I did. And I would know that I would buy some merchandise, and I did. Beyond that, I didn't know. You know, the main curveball, I guess, is how does Annika fit into this? And, you know, but beyond that, you know, I'll always say, I tell people when I talk about Rush and seeing so many concerts and everybody, they're one of the few bands that really always operated at a very high level. Like, you never got a bad Rush show. You might have gotten one that was like a little bit better. And that's like, that's magic to get that. But they were just so good. So going into it, I know they're going to be well rehearsed. You know, what are they going to do? How are they going to, you know, just what's the stage going to look like? You know, and what's the vibe going to be? So that was my thought going into it. Went with my friend who went to the last tour with me. And we also sat with Annika with Jeff Beck. So we kind of had a feel for this. And we're having our Xana brews in the parking lot, literally. So that is, you know, that's kind of, I just didn't walk in. It was just cold and blank. And the main thing is, I am glad it's the first show because I didn't know anything. Now people can already start looking at set lists and all that other stuff. I wanted to go in and not know a thing. I didn't want to hear a guy like me talking about the show. So that's it. That's the expectations.
0: That is my longtime radio buddy, Matt Serena. We will hear a bit more from Matt about Sunday night's Rush concert in Los Angeles. But let's hear another tune that was in the set list. And it was the second song of the night and the first time that Rush had performed Limelight since 2013. This is UCR Backstage.
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0: Rush, and another song that was in the set Sunday evening for the debut concert for the very unexpected Rush 50-something reunion tour, Dreamline, from, of course, their Roll the Bones album. It's Wardlaw. I'm so happy to have my longtime Rush buddy, Matt Serena, sharing some thoughts about his experience seeing the Rush reunion on Sunday night in Los Angeles. We will hear more highlights from the start of the tour on tomorrow night's show, as well as more of Matt's recollections about the experience. But, of course, I wanted to hear from Matt his thoughts on what Annika Niles brought to the show with her drumming.
1: Honestly, my friend sitting next to me on my right, three women sitting next to us on our left, which is, you know, very rare at a Rush show, and the gal next to me knew all the songs, and she was completely into it. And within a couple songs, she's like, oh my God, she's

0: coming in and trying to play Neil Peart in, the 2000s. And it's like that rock version, and it's her, but she totally does it. She's great. She's absolutely fantastic and so fun to watch, a female drummer with them fill these iconic shoes and, nail it. Absolutely knock it out. And the whole show, that woman is working the entire time, and she's smiling. They're all smiling. You see her just like with a big grin on her face every now and then, and then she gets back to it.
1: That is Matt Serena, friend of UCR. He was in attendance for night number one of the Big Rush reunion tour, and I really appreciate him taking time to speak with us. We will hear, as I mentioned, more from Matt tomorrow night on the show, as well as more live Rush to celebrate their return. It is ultimate classic rock.
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Aerosmith was on to something with that song, and that is record label legend John Klodner. In the video for that tune is the Bearded Bride, and I love that they were able to convince him to do that. 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

Rolling Stones put out Some Girls today in 1978. And today in 1986, I'll take you back, 11-year-old Matt Wardlaw was geeking out in a major way about a song from a band called Genesis. And that song, as you might know, was called Invisible Touch. I know what I'm about to say is going to hurt some of you, but I thought it was one of the coolest sounding songs I've ever heard. I came to realize that was a controversial opinion to have within the Genesis fan base. But then I got the full album, and to this day, Domino, Tonight, Tonight, Tonight, The Brazilian, there is some cool prog stuff on Invisible Touch. And though I have grown to love the entire run of Genesis, both eras of the band, I will still defend the Invisible Touch album when necessary. Let's go back to the title track right now. Here is Genesis on UCR.

0: There's no fooling. We are rolling through our final hour of UCR for this particular evening, but we've still got plenty of action left to come in this week, including some stories from Chris Robinson. We'll hear from Chris later this week. Right now, we have requested Foreigner and one from the Red Rocker, too. I've still got room for some of your requests as well, so get those to me at Ultimate Classic Rock.
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I wonder if they ever let Sammy Hagar fly the plane, because if they did, he would be happy, because as Steve Miller will tell you, those jet airliners, they go really fast. 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

I find it fairly healthy to go off into the night with a boisterous rebel yell. That is what Billy Idol has been preparing all of us for. It's Matt Wardlaw. Hopefully you were here with us last night to hear that.

a cool, previously unreleased version of Pigs on the Wing by Pink Floyd, which you only had if you owned the 8-track version of the Animals album back in the 70s. Thankfully, the band is making it more accessible now to all Floyd fans worldwide with the new 8-tracks compilation. Appropriate name, right? That was released this past Friday. It's a cool, cool listen produced by Stephen Wilson of Porcupine Tree, and he created a great mix segueing all of the songs together, so check that out. Well, now producer Eric tells me that that is all of the time we have for tonight, and you would not like producer Eric when he's angry, so let's head out the door and take a cigar for the road. It's Ultimate Classic Rock, and have a great night, everybody.

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1: And as usual, my daughter, who was home for the weekend, exposed me to things that are old but new to me. 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Tim Robinson, who's fantastic. 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
1: I took the kids to see the Super Mario Galaxy movie. 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I almost passed them a note. I was like, hey, there's this radio show. You're going to love it. Bar is really low. If you think this is funny.
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1: I hate to rub this in everybody's faces, but guess who's going to the post office today?
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1: Discovered last night that to change someone's address after they've passed away, which is what I have to do, sadly, you have to go to the post office to get that done. 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
1: Misnomer, I do not love the post office. I love mail. I do not love where mail comes from.
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4: Schoolroom threats pertain not just to livestock, but domesticated animals as well. Rod Bain looks at USDA New World Schoolroom prevention and eradication efforts to protect pets, as well as what pet owners in impacted areas can do to keep their animals safe.
5: Concerns about New World screwworm have centered on impacts to the nation's livestock industry. Yet, Agriculture Secretary Brooke Rollins brought up this consideration during discussions on NWS detections in the U.S.
6: Check your pets.
5: That message applies to residents within quarantine zones around NWS points of detection and those along the U.S.

0: animal movement is restricted within NWS quarantine zones, such as the one established after the South Texas detection. The reason?
1: This fly typically moves great distances because humans move animals, not because the fly flies to new areas. The response to this pest will entail our producers and companion animal owners to follow animal movement guidelines and restrictions and not move animals near the zone without proper treatment and inspections in place.
0: In addition, there are travel restrictions associated with pets and service animals arriving from new world screw worm affected countries.
1: We have deployed additional trained dogs, our USDA dogs, down to the border that will be working with all crossing and all pets that are crossing, and we'll be limiting those pretty significantly now going forward.
0: Secretary Rollins adds,
1: if you suspect your animal is infested with screwworm, contact your state animal health official or the USDA area veterinarian in charge immediately. All their information, contact, etc., is on the website screwworm.gov.
0: I'm Rod Bain reporting for the U.S. Department of Agriculture in Washington, D.C.
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2: There's another data center whose plans are threatening farmers and their land, this time in Georgia. Coweta County residents say they are being threatened by Georgia Power with easements that will disrupt their homes and farming operations in order to place high power lines to service a planned data center in neighboring Fayette County. Brianna Rice is one of them and told her county lawmakers it isn't right.
3: I'm being hounded by Georgia Power for an easement to build transmission lines through my property for the Fayette data center. I'm a local farmer, not an industrial developer. These 500 kV lines aren't for me. They are for the data centers that the boards and surrounding counties continue to approve. I have mail from lawyers stacking up on my kitchen table wanting to take my case because they know my land is being targeted for eminent domain.
2: Rice says she and other property owners were not given the opportunity to express their opinions when the center was being permitted. Ainsley Brown has been leading efforts for the past year to stop the easements. She says and others feel their rights are being ignored.
4: Not only does Georgia Power not care about our American farmers, they also don't care about our American mothers. This is happening to my mother. This is happening to Cynthia. And on to the point of the easement being only 12 feet from her house, I hope you guys realize that means when she is sleeping in her bedroom, Georgia Power can pull a truck 12 feet from that window and be right there.
2: In a statement, Georgia Power says there are 20 to 30 homes it expects to demolish as part of the project.
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2: You love your dog, your pet, very much, and the idea of them not being with you is almost too tough to take. I get it. The thought of a pet passing away is awful, and so probably most of us would do what the woman did who got her dog's ashes tattooed into her eyelids. We've all been there before. Am I right?
3: No.
4: All right.
2: Everybody had a chance to digest this story already. This hit a couple of days ago. I just didn't bring it up right away.
4: We've heard about ashes in tattoo ink. But
2: yes.
4: What does this mean? You said eyelids.
2: Well, I guess it's the same idea. You're right. We have heard about people who go to such amazing lengths to memorialize their pet that they somehow mix the ashes in with an ink that goes into your body. And like a regular tattoo, there are people, I think, right, you tell me, women who get parts of their makeup actually tattooed onto them so that, I guess, so you don't have to do it?
4: So this is like an eyeliner kind of situation.
2: Yeah. Oh, yes.
4: Okay.
2: Yeah. I'm sorry. I thought
4: in my mind, it's just the entire eyelid.
2: Was black.
4: Instead of
2: no. Sorry.
3: I was like, that.

0: That's a bold look.
1: Okay. All right. I see why you were shocked by that. Well, no. I mean, okay. This is just like any other makeup tattoo that a woman might get. Maybe somebody didn't know that women were doing that. I guess they are. That's been going on for a little bit.
0: Obviously, you tell a bunch of people about it so that now we know about it. And anytime somebody compliments your eyeliner, you're like, oh, my dead dog's in there. That seems very awkward and sort of a... Or you would constantly have to bring it up. You're like, hey, I got permanent makeup. And I use my dead dog's ashes.
1: I feel like it's mostly just for you. I don't know that it's a talking point. But maybe it is for some people, like doing CrossFit or being a vegetarian. I don't know. I mean, I don't have that answer.
0: Constantly has to bring it up.
2: I don't think there's a sticker you put on the back of your car.
1: Ask me about my dog and my eyelids is the sticker on the back of the car right next to the Stick family.
0: Kudos to anybody who's doing that. I mean, I have tattoos, but I can't imagine anybody getting that close to my eyeball with a tattoo.
1: Right, there's a lot of different angles for this, which is, yes, it's weird to just tattoo eyelids. That seems hard, period. Mm-hmm. But now that you've added your dog to it, I mean, you would worry a little bit that at some point you're going to have the urge to rub your eyelids on the carpet.
2: Okay.
1: Oh, come on!
2: That's where we're going.
1: Come on! A little bit more than that. Other dogs are humping your eyes. Come on, where do you want to go with it?
0: My eyes keep wanting to sniff your crotch.
1: Okay. I mean, I'll allow that.
2: Keep going.
0: My one eye constantly lifts its leg on trees.
1: No, we were done at three.
2: Three now.
1: I mean, and we may not have been good at three, but we were really done at four.
0: Uh-huh. My eyes get so angry when the mailman shows up.
1: Okay, that's better than the leg, but it's not great. 704-FEZ-3200.
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10: SFN News, I'm Kyle Nash. I'm House Ag Committee Republican Rick Crawford sought support from USDA Secretary Brooke Rollins at a recent hearing for his push to speed up ARC and PLC payments, sometimes delayed by more than a year. The Arkansas representative brought up the ARC PLC issue with the secretary.
11: I would say that if conditions are bad enough in a given year that they trigger a payment, that the payment is necessary in that year, not putting it off for 12 to 14 months.
10: Crawford told Rollins he's working to pass legislation to speed up payments that he complained are basically made in arrears.
11: And so what I've sought to do is to actually create an opportunity for advanced partial payments for producers to help offset some of the interest expense associated with continuing to produce without those payments being made.
10: Crawford argued that ARC and PLC payments need to be made in real time, not a year or more after the damage is done. Rollins quickly got on board.
12: I couldn't agree more with that, and we've got the best team on the field. If it moves forward, we will get it implemented, and it's especially important with the additional 30 million acres that we're now adding into those programs that we're able to do this quickly.
10: The Farm Service Agency is now figuring out farm eligibility for the added base acres using planting history from 2019 to 2023. The 30 million new base acres are part of last year's effort to expand the farm safety net in the absence of a new farm bill. Four new cases of New World screwworm has been confirmed by the USDA on Monday, raising the total number of cases to five. One of those cases is a dog from neighboring Lee County, New Mexico. Texas Agriculture Secretary Sid Miller told News Nation Monday that these cases could cause beef prices to rise even higher.
13: So you can look for higher beef prices because of the failure of the USDA to control this pest.
10: Miller said the slow response could risk crippling the cattle industry. Kyle Nash, I'm SFN News.
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2: I was thinking about you last night, Chelsea.
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2: What do you mean you thought I was going to say Woody?
3: I was just hoping it wasn't me.
4: You were thinking about me?
3: Why were you thinking about me?
2: I was not thinking about Woody. Don't throw me off course so early, Chelsea, for crying out loud. Because if you weren't watching the Stanley Cup Finals last night, for the first time in his life, the Canes goalie wins a playoff game, and it's right there in the finals, and they show his parents.
3: I saw the end, and I saw the interview with him, and I know a little of the backstory, but I didn't see the parents.
2: If you're new to the Woody and Wilcox Show, whenever anything interesting happens, kind of in the world, but especially in the world of sports, for whatever reason,

0: Cup Finals. He had a bad period a game ago, and they took him out. And they put in this guy, Brandon Bussey, who is a, they don't call him a rookie, but he's essentially a rookie. It's his first year in the NHL. And now he'd never started a playoff game, let alone an NHL Stanley Cup Finals, and he starts last night. And by the way, spoiler alert, they win. But the guy who got removed, Freddie Anderson, wasn't even the backup last night. Did you see that?
1: No, I did not.
0: There was another guy who was technically the backup had Bussey gotten hurt or anything had happened. And Anderson was the E-bug, essentially. Now, he's not quite the E-bug, and I'm not going to go into all those details. But so, in other words, this guy who got him there had been there for months. Like, Bussey, who came in and played last night, hadn't played in 2 months before the last game. And they just put him in there in the middle of the game, and he played very well. And that's why he played again last night. But I don't know if there's another sport out there where there's an important position like that that just gets moved around at the drop of a hat. I realize it's not an easy decision to do that, but it's so unusual. And it was amazing to see the E-bug. Maybe I do want to talk about the E-bug.
1: You're getting into a rabbit hole.
0: I guess not, but it's just the way they do goalies in hockey is the strangest thing in sports. There's a guy who sits in the stands who could play for either team. That's the E-bug. It's the most, look it up.
2: Imagine if all of the quarterbacks got injured and there was just one guy who could play for either team who needed one in a football game.
0: And that's what they do at every game. There's a guy who's sitting in the stands who, if both goalies get hurt, he goes in and plays for one of the teams and could be either one. And it's happened.
1: Mm-hmm. Oh, yeah.
0: He's the E-bug. He's the emergency backup goalie, the E-bug.
1: As a matter of fact, the last time it happened, a guy went in for the Canes and ended up winning the game. The Canes won the game, but this guy stopped shots from his own club where he worked for them and was like, sorry, I got to beat you.
2: Sometimes you have to play against your team.
0: It is the weirdest thing ever. Chelsea, I did put up the video of his parents rejoicing when it became clear that this was going to be a victory. First one that was decided by more than 1 point, by the way.
2: Well, that last one, though, was that
0: open net.
2: Ricochet into the open net. It was like a pool shot.
0: So thank you for indulging me on Hockey Talk. I could go on so long because it's so weird and so fun.
2: The game's been really good. If you're not watching, you should.
1: Yeah. And we've got the World Cup tomorrow.
0: We do, and I just saw a stat that 14% of America says they care. So I was kind of disappointed by that, especially given that it is in the United States, and the United States is playing in the Men's World Cup, and the fact that still there's no interest at all, really, essentially.
2: I got to get Johnny Weir in there.
0: I mean, they play on national TV Friday night. It's a 9 p.m. Eastern start.
1: That number's way too low.
0: It's exciting.
2: I'm telling you, you get those figure skaters that do all sports now, including the horses and whatnot, and they can just start promoting soccer as well.
0: I'm not following the logic, to be honest with you, on that one, but
2: get people who America is interested in and they recognize, like Tara Lipinski, and somehow parlay that into bringing interest to soccer.
1: So you're saying the announcers are not famous enough and that's why people are not watching soccer?
0: I'm going to disagree. 14%. And I don't know that Tara Lipinski is the answer. So
2: to something, maybe she is.
0: Maybe work through it. Maybe it's The Rock or something.
2: Okay,
0: maybe it's a dog. I don't know.
2: Maybe it's Snoop.
0: Maybe it's Flava Flav. Okay. I don't think it's Tara Lipinski.
2: It's been a long week.
0: Not mad at you, Tara. Speaking of The Rock, I don't know if you saw, there was something that went viral yesterday. I immediately thought of you, Woody, because it's something that I think could be beneficial, not only for you, but a lot of people. We'll get into that and more coming up here in just a sec.
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4: From the WNBF Newsroom, I'm Lauren Korn. Lake City is once again without a police chief after the department's top officer suddenly resigned. Mayor Yamika Robinson confirmed Chief Patrick Miles stepped down on Monday after taking over the role in March of 2024. In his resignation letter, Miles says he made the difficult decision to retire and pursue the next chapter of his life and career, adding the department will continue normal operations. Mayor thanked Miles for 21 years of service to the Lake City community. A reported traffic stop in Clio turned out to be fake, but Marlborough County deputies say the warning about fake officers is still very real. Deputies say a driver

0: First claimed two people pretended to be cops, but later admitted the incident did not happen. The department says if you believe a person's not a real officer, you should turn on your hazard lights, pull into a well-lit area, and call 911. Also, look for a badge and do not take off because it could escalate the situation. From the WNDF Newsroom, I'm Lauren Korn.
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2: I don't know if you saw it. Man, did I think of you, Woody, yesterday when I saw that The Rock invited a woman to the premiere of Moana because she had been making fun of him for having one of the best-selling hair care products on the market, and he's bald. So two things. You did the exact same thing when we first found out that he had released some fragrance line, and then we discovered that The Rock's line of stuff that they sell at Target or Walmart or whatever is the leading men's healthcare product in the country. And I believe you specifically said, how can he sell shampoo? He's bald.
3: Yep.
2: So this woman does the exact same thing. Gets on social media, complains about The Rock selling hair care products when he's bald. And he's like, you know what? I'm bringing you to the premiere of Moana with me. And it was reminiscent of you complaining about the same thing, but also all of your complaints about Dr. Phil over the years. How can a big man be selling a diet book? That's come up for a decade minimum. And still to this point, I'm not aware of Dr. Phil ever inviting you to anything. His nephew's bris or his retirement party or whatever it would be that you'd get an invite into.
3: Part of the reason I'm not talking to The Rock right now. I have beef right now with The Rock. And as a matter of fact, this woman for stealing my bit.
2: Now, you're granted, probably the only one in the country.
3: I was the only one that thought of that. And only because she's an influencer on Instagram.
2: Right. Blah, blah, blah. You're certainly not an influencer. So speaking of movies, I don't know if you saw the outrage over the Supergirl movie, which, by the way, I saw the trailer for that. I'm in. And I'm not necessarily one of the big sort of comic book movie guys, but there's a dog promise.

0: prominently featured in this, and it caught me and reeled me in. But people are complaining because in the movie trailer, Supergirl's ears are pierced. Why would that be a problem, Chelsea?
1: Because they're not in the original?
0: I can't accept that as an answer.
2: You know, her skin is bulletproof. So how do you pierce something that you can't even shoot a bullet through?
1: I can't. My brain refuses.
0: I knew you'd like that.
1: It's just, nope.
2: Being a comic book and, you know, sci-fi nerd, I saw these complaints and I'm like, oh my God.
0: See, if you'd have just told me, and I don't know the sci-fi comic book stuff, so I would have assumed that they felt like it was somehow making her too feminine or something. Somebody would be mad that they're like, oh, she's a hero. Why would you give her ear?
1: You know what my first thought was? That's too dangerous, because I think about it all the time when I see athletes wear any kind of jewelry to this day. Because when I was in high school, we couldn't have fingernails or earrings or any of that because you could get one ripped off.
0: Still can't.
1: First thing I thought of is Supergirl can't do that. She's going to get her ear ripped off.
0: No, these are more people who are like Woody and so into Star Wars that they notice when one little thing is off. And in this case, part of her powers are that she's bulletproof. And so how in the heck could she have pierced ears?
1: I mean, did they show her getting them pierced? They could be magnetic or something. They make different kinds.
0: There's
1: of
0: an
1: days.
0: Answer, and I'm not going to bother any of us
1: right,
0: with
1: right.
0: it.
1: I didn't want to do it.
0: But I'm telling you, the guy who's in charge had to ring in and explain why. And I'm going to say, you can do that research on your own if you'd like.
2: This is what makes it embarrassing to admit in public that you're into movies or comics and stuff like that, because there are people who are like, how did she get her ears pierced? And then there's arguing online, and then somebody has to say something. I'm like, it makes us all look bad. Yeah. Stop it.
0: Well, the great news is, doesn't it somehow make you want for some free time in your life? Like, where do you have the space in your life for that sort of anger? So maybe it's something to aspire to. Maybe it's a blueprint that we should all look for. I don't know. Right. I don't know the answer. I'm trying to make lemons out of lemonade or whatever that phrase is. You're always welcome to join us. 704-FEZ-3200.
2: You're trying to make lemons out of lemonade.
0: It's not easy.
1: It's a magic trick.
0: It's not easy. It's my point. Like, it's hard to do that. So, but I'm trying to get there.
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1: We're living in interesting times. You know, they want to put a lunar base on the moon. We've certainly heard that, talked about that, all of it part of this Artemis project, which has these multiple phases. And I'm not going to get too in the weeds, but I thought it was interesting. And we mentioned this on the show yesterday. They announced yesterday that they were going to announce who the astronauts were on the next Artemis mission. And it just seemed kind of interesting to me, if not funny, because I thought, well, unless you're in NASA or you're another astronaut, will it mean anything to any of us when they announce the names of these astronauts? It's not like when they say, hey, tomorrow morning we're going to announce the cast of Dancing with the Stars, which is not nearly as important potentially, although you all go, I mean, who's going to be on there? Is it going to be a football player? Is it going to be an actor? But when it comes to the astronauts who are going to be on the Artemis mission, which is going to take place, I think, next year, and they're going to do some docking procedures. They're not getting to the moon yet, but they're working their way up there. But it was just what we thought it would be. Here was the brief audio.
2: Want to find out who the astronauts are? Mission Specialist Andre Douglas. Mission Specialist Colonel Frank Rubio. On to our pilot, Luca Parmitano. Artemis 3 commander, Randy Bresnan.
1: Yeah! No, I'm not mad at it because it's probably in some ways there's a young kid looking and watching and going, man, I want to be an astronaut someday and I want to learn science. I want to do cool stuff. But at the same time, it's like, I don't know who any of those guys are.
3: Right.
1: It did send me down a wormhole and I looked them all up. So that actually became sort of interesting. Some of them are incredibly decorated, needless to say, including former Marine fighter pilot. One of them was a Top Gun graduate and all that stuff. Then there was another dude who was the European Space Agency guy. He was an Italian commander and an Italian Air Force test pilot. That was one of the guys announced as well, including there's a Coast Guard guy in there too, which, I mean, I don't know, but Woody always likes to make fun of the Coast Guard guys, so I don't know if...
3: I don't make fun of the Coast Guard guys.
1: You damn well do. I've heard you do it a ton
3: of
1: times.
3: All of our friends in the military enjoy... Right. Taking a dump on the Coast Guard guy.
1: So I don't know what to make of it. I just thought it was maybe there's something we were missing, but it was exactly what we thought it would be.
3: Did you tune in? I did because I'm a nerd, and it was over an hour, and I'm like, why am I still watching this? I felt like you, Wilcox, when you get roped into an infomercial, and eventually they brought out the Artemis 2 people, and he reaches into his sock, and he's like, I'm proud to hand the baton to you, and he's got... like the track and field relay baton in his sock. And I'm like, what are we doing?
1: Well, again, you weren't forced to watch it.
3: I know.
1: It's just the idea that it was such big news that they were going to make the announcement. That's all that I thought was interesting about it.
4: If you're going to do it, then do it better. Like, go bigger. Like, have a bigger announcement. Have confetti or something. Like, it just seemed too hokey. And the thing that I noticed first off, and I'm like, maybe this is a surprise. No women on this mission. I'm like, why? It was jarring to me, honestly, to just see the four men. I'm like, because we read there was a list of contenders, remember, that you read? And there were women on that list.
3: Mm-hmm.
4: And I'm like, why none on this one? Were they like, okay, well, you had one on the last mission, so sit down, sweetheart. Remember, you'll get on their next one.
1: Well, remember, historically, though, there's confusion about tampons, so...
4: that's it.
1: That's not a joke. I mean, it kind of is a joke, but that's not fake. That was a couple of decades ago, but they were confused about how many tampons needed to go into space with the female astronaut.
3: Right.
4: So they still haven't figured it out.
1: Yeah, I don't know that they've ever nailed that down.
3: Right, and remember, this is a docking mission, and they didn't want, you know, the female astronaut to be hitting the curb while trying to dock.
4: Okay. Oh,
1: okay, see, Woody brought the jokes.
4: All right, okay. Anything else there?
1: Surprised you didn't jump in with the Italian astronaut guy and make some sort of Camaro joke or gold chains in there.
3: This is the first time there's going to be gold chains in zero gravity.
1: So that happened.
4: Calculations for chest hair, something like that.
3: That's right. His spacesuit is specially designed for his chest hair.
1: Wow, you're really digging the chest. That's really, the chest hair sent you over the top. Is that what it was?
4: It's going to be a rough morning. But he's already lost it.
1: I mean, listen, at the heart of it, very cool, right? I mean, we're solving the world's problems. Sure, hunger and cancer still exist, but we're going to dock something in space. So that's going to be fun for all of us.
3: It's a Camaro.
1: 704-FEZ-3200. Talk back button.

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7: Weather Channel forecast of the Midlands. High temperatures expected here the rest of the week. Just a typical summertime pattern for us. And there will be a few showers from time to time to dodge. 94 the high today with sunshine. A clear sky tonight at 73. Sunny, warm, and humid tomorrow. A pop-up shower or storm. High tomorrow 96. 99 on Friday with sunshine. And we stay in the upper 90s for the weekend. Richard DeWedding at the Weather Channel.
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2: Woody's pure joy in his voice when he gives his stupid jokes is part of the reason why I keep tuning in. Love you, you big dumb idiot.
3: Thank you. That's the nicest thing anybody said to me.
4: Please do not encourage. Do not tap on the cage. Do not make faces at the gorilla or whatever one of those phrases are. Well, it is. I mean, if you just joined us, that was Woody making jokes about the crew announced for NASA that's going to go up in the next flight. I'm not going to go into the details. You can grab that from the podcast if you want to. But it's one of Woody's remarkable... I'm not going to call it a talent, but it is out there. By the way, speaking of remarkable or rare talents, you see the TV show that's debuting tonight on TLC?
5: Oh, it's TLC. What's it going
3: to
5: be?
3: Something to do with Sex Sent Me to the ER. Is that coming back?
4: What? Sex Sent Me to the ER? No.
5: Biggest pimple in America.
4: You're getting closer. You think they'd have a whole show called Biggest Pimple in America?
3: They would have 8 seasons.
5: I wouldn't be surprised.
4: Well, it's called Most Extreme Humans. So it's not as far off as you might have imagined when you said Biggest Pimple in America, which you just gave them a great... Somebody's frantically writing that down at TLC right now.
5: Is this like a Guinness World Record show?
4: No, but it's in the ballpark. It's so funny because it's kind of like all the other shows on TLC, and yet it's not like all...

0: all the other shows. It's a 10-episode documentary that follows individuals from around the globe who have, quote, exceptionally rare and remarkable physical conditions, including a dude who lives in the Philippines who has something that I can't pronounce, which affects 1 in 100,000 people, where his hands and his feet grow to disproportionately large size. That's one of the episodes. And I guess each episode of this 10-part series is a documentary on each of these people.
1: Macrodactyly.
0: He, quote, wears wristwatches as rings on his fingers. That's how large his hands are.
2: Well, now I got to see a picture.
0: Whoa. Right? And they're out there, by the way.
2: Well, This sounds more legitimate, you know, for TLC, because it started off as the Learning Channel.
0: Yes.
2: Than it has been recently.
0: Yes. So this debuts tonight. It's a 9 Eastern on TLC. Also, the world's smallest married couple.
2: And we're back.
1: And I was going to say, just when you thought they had turned a corner, hello, TLC.
0: So this is a couple with a combined height of under 6 feet. So apparently, as a couple, that makes them the world's smallest married couple, and they live in Brazil. Okay. So they'll have a full episode about their lives and how they navigate this exceptional quality that they bear in their lives. Also, the 19-year-old in India who's living with the ultra-rare condition known as werewolf syndrome. These are all legitimate, though. These are all real. And I'll never forget, and I don't remember if it was the TLC, but it was the guy who had a body part that had ballooned to an exceptionally large size. And it wasn't hands and feet, but it was down in the nether regions. Remember, and he had to wear a hoodie upside down.
2: May he rest in peace.
0: The hood was what actually cradled that part of his body. And I think that was probably on a TLC show as well. Mm-hmm. So it's not really that different from what they've been doing. But maybe someday, Woody, if you continue to show such joy at horrible jokes, maybe that will make its way into something that TLC will take note of.
1: World's biggest pimple, I'm sure.
0: The man who laughs at the dumbest things ever.
1: That's right.
0: Is featured for an hour tonight on TLC. His name is Woody.
1: Big dumb idiot is what they call it.
0: I believe that was what he, is that what he called you?
1: Yep.
0: Big dumb idiot?
3: Woody's pure joy in his voice when he gives his stupid jokes is part of the reason why I keep tuning in. Love you, you big dumb idiot. Yeah.
0: Tonight on TLC, a big dumb idiot. So you're welcome.
1: It was TLC, and the show, if you want to look at it, is the man with the 132-pound scrotum.
0: That's not your story. That's the story in reference that I was talking about.
2: Yes. Got you. Way to veil the title. Wow.
1: I was going to say, it's pretty...
0: You got nowhere to go from there.
1: It's on the nose.
0: I feel like if you're going to do a tease, you're like, hey, we're going to call it, hey, guess how large it is. But they've just laid it all out there. I feel like I don't even need to watch now. No, I need to watch. Okay. So anyway, well, that's good. Walk down memory lane. So good for you, TLC.
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2: Well, I want to prepare you guys because I think something serious is going to happen on Monday. Okay. And it's something that has torn this nation apart before, and I have a feeling it's going to do it again.
3: Okay. Oh,
2: no. Do you guys remember the time when Cracker Barrel started offering a meatless option on its menu?
3: Do I ever? It was the day the world turned.
2: People lost their ever-loving mind. Now, keep in mind, this was not, hey, we got rid of all of the meat that you could buy. This was just an option, and their social media was blown apart with people who had some serious, serious thoughts. I'm here to break the news that White Castle will be adding a new vegetarian option to its lineup of sliders starting this coming Monday. The Southwest Veggie Slider is made from sweet potatoes, black beans, corn, onions, carrots. It looks pretty dang good, but I just have a feeling that people are going to go through that whole meatless thing again, and it's going to tear our nation apart. What can we do to hold this nation together?
4: Do you think that's your same people, though? The White Castle people and the Cracker Barrel people?
3: I don't know that it's, but if I had to guess, it's more there are people that just want to be angry on the internet. I don't know if you've ever heard of that before.
4: What?
3: And those are all the same people.
4: Okay.
3: So I think they're just looking for a reason, whether it be Cracker Barrel or White Castle. Guess. I don't, now I'm not telling you that's gospel, but I'm pretty sure I'm right about the angry on the internet thing. Mm-hmm.
2: They said they are doing it because so many people were going to White Castle and saying, hey, do you have a vegetarian option?
4: That's a lie.
2: To which I say,
4: ain't
2: nobody going to White Castle and asking for a vegetarian option.
3: But it is an interesting question. So why would they do it? Because it's expensive to make that sort of menu change. So there must be somebody asking for it. Otherwise, what are you doing? Are you just going out to tell people, hey, look, we're cool, we're hip?
4: I think you have to have an option these days, some kind of vegetarian option.
3: So people must be asking. That's got
4: to
3: be it.
4: Well, you got to present it. Just like, you know, every single place has to have that. And now every place has to have some kind of refresher if you do drinks, you know?
3: But they don't. Every fast food place doesn't offer a non-meat option of their traditional items. Not even close to that. Right?
4: I guess I wasn't thinking just necessarily meat, but something like, you know, Lenten times.
2: Like fish. But that's usually a temporary since it's only 40 days.
4: I don't know.
3: You're making a bold move if you go to White Castle and get fish. I'm just going to throw that out there.
4: Or you want to go for a veggie slider?
2: It'd be like going to Long John Silver's and having the chicken.
3: Well, no, that's not the same. Cool Beans is, that's one of the rare things Cool Beans is right about. Chicken's pretty good at Long John Silver's. All right, okay. Well, good. I'm braced for it. Yeah. Maybe we'll take Monday off in honor because I'm not sure I want to be here when that blowback hits. We are going to do, though, Woody Game Wednesday, regardless of what's coming on Monday. And appreciate those of you that have taken time to figure out maybe what's going to happen. We'll touch on a couple of those coming up next.
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5: From the WNBF Newsroom, I'm Lauren Korn. Lake City is once again without a police chief after the department's top officer suddenly resigned. Mayor Yumeika Robinson confirmed Chief Patrick Miles stepped down on Monday after taking over the role in March of 2024. In his resignation letter, Miles says he made the difficult decision to retire and pursue the next chapter of his life and career, adding the department will continue normal operations. The mayor thanked Miles for 21 years of service to the Lake City community. I'll report a traffic stop in Clio turned out to be fake, but Marlboro County deputies say the warning about fake officers is still very real. Deputies say a driver first claimed two people pretended to be cops, but later admitted the incident did not happen. The department says if you believe a person's not a real officer, you should turn on your hazard lights, pull into a well-lit area, and call 911. Also, look for a badge and do not take off because it could escalate the situation.

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1: Well, in the following segment, we're going to do Woody Game Wednesday. And appreciate those of you who've taken time out of your busy day to try and figure out what Woody is going to do. Usually it's a this day in history or a birthday, or we're celebrating something along those lines and Woody creates a game around it. Listener Jay has tweeted at us at Woody and Wilcox. I think Woody's going to celebrate National Herbs and Spices Day today. With a game called A Pinch of This and a Dash of That, and your dish will come out nice, and you can eat some tasty food thanks to this celebrity who has a spice. Hmm. And you'll play audio of celebrities who have their own spice mixes, including Danny Trejo, George Lopez, Snoop Dogg, Conan O'Brien. Conan O'Brien has something called a sweet and sassy pork rub. Anybody ever heard of that?
2: Nope, I would have never guessed that.
1: Not familiar. Of course, Dwayne The Rock Johnson has a Memphis rib rub because Dwayne The Rock Johnson has his name on everything.
2: That's right.
1: So that's not what we're doing today?
2: It is not.
1: There's a couple of different people who guessed that you're going to celebrate this day because Alcoholics Anonymous was founded, apparently, today. 1935, both Trent and Alaska and Hooters Eric both believe you're going to celebrate that. Trent says it's going to be drinking and boozing so you can look cool. Who's this star that fancies a mule? Now, when he said that was going to be the title, I assumed it was going to be celebrities maybe whose favorite drink was a Moscow mule.
2: Mm-hmm.
1: But that is not the answer. It is celebrities who own cattle. Bonus points if they've been to rehab.
2: What?
1: What? The weed is fantastic in Alaska. We know this. Russell Crowe, yes, cattle, no alcohol. Kevin Costner, yes, cattle, no alcohol. Mm. Tim McGraw, singer, not lawyer. Yes, cattle, and yes, alcoholic. So there we go. That what we're celebrating?
2: It is not. No.
1: Okay, what can we know about Woody Game Wednesday?
2: We are celebrating the great Bill Burr's birthday today.
1: Oh, comedian Bill Burr.
2: Comedian Bill Burr turns 58 years old today, and so I came up with a game to help us celebrate. Right. By the way, attended NC State. Did you know that? Two semesters as a member of the Wolf Pack. So I think he's pretty much considered an alum.
1: I did not know that. I knew Zach Galifianakis went to NC State. Does that help?
2: Nope.
1: Okay. Well, we'll find out what that means for all of us. Woody Game Wednesday is coming up next.
0: The Woody and Wilcox Show.
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2: Happy birthday to the great Bill Burr. One of a long list of comedians that we've had here in the studio that have gone on to be so big that they will never, ever come back.

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1: Amen. You got to let that bird out of the nest to fly.
0: I know, but I wish we could go back to the times that we took Bill Burr to his first ever NHRA drag race and hung out with him all afternoon, because he truly is one of the funniest dudes on the planet. And since it's his birthday, I've come up with a game to help us celebrate. Before we go any further, let's meet our contestants. Everybody say good morning to Matt. Matt, what's going on?
2: Yeah, come on. Hey, how's it going, gentlemen?
0: Going well. Chelsea's here, too. Same with Cool Beans. Jesse is your competitor. Jesse, what's going on?
3: Not much. How about you guys?
0: Doing good. Celebrating Bill Burr's birthday with a brand new game that I am calling Everybody Take It Easy and Chill. Name this other famous person named Bill. I'm going to be playing you guys clips of famous Bills. These are not Billies. These are not Williams. These are people that you know as Bill. And Matt, you are in first. This is going to be a team game. Who would you like as your teammate? Would you like Wilcox or Chelsea?
2: I'm going to go Chelsea.
0: All right. Matt and Chelsea together. Jesse, you and Wilcox. When you think you know the famous Bill, you shout out your own name. If you get it right, you get a point. If you get it wrong, your opponent gets a point. Any questions?
1: Nope. I think I got it.
0: All right. Here's your first Bill. Coming up right here. Who is this?
4: Now, I can't read it. There's
5: Chelsea.
0: Wilcox. Chelsea in there first.
5: Bill O'Reilly.
0: Bill O'Reilly is correct. Nice.
6: Do it live.
0: Do it live.
6: I'll read it and we'll do it live.
5: Write it.
6: I don't know what that means to play us out.
0: One of the greatest clips of all time.
1: We're going to have to play that again. Yep. Full of it.
0: Absolutely. All right. 1-0. Here we go. Next offering. Who is this famous Bill?
7: We went to Fort Knox, Kentucky, and we stood outside in formation in the cold for 6 to 12 hours a day. And that sort of gave us the feeling of it. We ate bad food, you know, just all the things. I think really that we all have a common Army experience just from seeing all the Army movies. I mean, we all know who's who, and we all know why it is the way it is.
0: Nobody on that one, really. Wow, okay.
1: I feel like I sort of recognize it, but I'm not going to be able to get it.
0: Talking about his movie Stripes, that's Bill Murray.
1: Okay.
0: Bill Murray back in the day. All right.
5: Wow. That's more of a muted voice. All right, we'll revisit.
0: Yeah. Next offering, who is this famous Bill right here?
8: And we would do just all kinds of software.
0: Chelsea in there.
1: Oh, that was tight.
5: Bill Gates,
0: that's right. That was tight.
5: A lot more Bills than I realized.
0: Yeah, a lot of Bills. All right, next offering, who is this famous Bill right here?
9: So we ladled up the clam chowder, not knowing it was laced with PCP. And I saw a couple of ambulances pulling in, and they said, well, did you eat the clam chowder? And I thought, well, yeah, I had a couple of bowls. So all of a sudden, here's 150 crew members stumbling into the emergency room of a very small hospital at 1 o'clock in the morning. You see some people are freaking out. Some people are Congo dancing. Some people are...
0: Nobody on that one. Wow. And a family member of Chelsea, Bill Paxton. Bill Paxton.
1: Wow.
0: Chelsea's Bill uncle. Paxton. She didn't even recognize it.
1: All right.
5: That's a different story.
0: All right. Next, Bill.
10: Flanley got me the audition for Saturday Night. And for my audition, they said you have to do three impressions, three
5: Chelsea.
10: Characters.
5: Bill Hader.
0: Bill Hader is correct. Nice job. 3-0. Jesse, Wilcox, you guys are going to need to sweep out if you're going to win this game. Next offering. Who is this Bill right here?
11: You say, Mom, can I have this?
5: She Chelsea. Said, that's a no. Is that Bill Cosby?
0: Bill Cosby is correct.
11: Chelsea, yes.
0: Can I hear that clip again, please?
11: Oh, no. But, Mom, you know how I feel about those. But, Mom, and don't go asking your father. But, don't, but Mom, it's a Jell-O pudding pop snack.
1: Wow.
11: She said,
1: Mom. Okay.
5: Jell-O pudding pops.
1: He was even one of them I wrote down. When you said the name of the game, I started writing down Bills I could think of. I thought of Bill Cosby. That didn't sound like Bill Cosby initially to me. Damn it.
11: No.
5: It's a weird one.
1: Sorry, Jesse.
0: I didn't get to my mailman, Bill, who is, I had a clip of.
1: You had a clip of your mailman who's named Bill. All right.
5: Well, maybe next.
1: Glad we didn't get to that. Yeah.
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10: Weather Channel forecast for the Midlands. High temperatures expected here the rest of the week. Just a typical summertime pattern for us. And there will be a few showers from time to time to dodge. 94 the high today with sunshine. A clear sky tonight at 73. Sunny, warm, and humid tomorrow. A pop-up shower or storm. High tomorrow 96. 99 on Friday with sunshine. And we stay in the upper 90s for the weekend. Richard DeWedding at the Weather Channel.
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2: Oh, if you're just tuning in, you missed out on Woody Game Wednesday, so I'm sure you're kicking yourself. Woody decided to celebrate comedian Bill Burr's birthday. He's 58 today, I believe.
3: Yep.
2: And so Woody was playing a game where we had to name that Bill, essentially. He played audio of celebrities, and we had to figure out what Bill it was. And one of them was Bill O'Reilly. He played this clip.
4: Now, I can't read it. There's no words on it.
5: Okay. Ready? Sure.
4: There's no words there to play us out.
2: Do you remember, it's been a minute since we've played it, I know you guys remember, but the infamous clip, kids may not even know who Bill O'Reilly is anymore. Sort of a conservative talk show guy, but he used to host Inside Edition, which was one of those like tabloid celebrity shows for like 6 or 7 years. And that's what that clip is from. It's outtakes where he... He got so mad. The video on it is even better because you can literally see the steam coming out of his ears on this.
4: That's tomorrow. And that is it for us today. Okay, I don't know. Whatever it is, it's not right on the teleprompter. I don't know what that is. I've never seen that.
5: No, there it is. We are going to do Sting, yeah.
4: Okay, but okay. Now I can't read it. There's no words on it.
5: Okay. Ready? Sure.
4: There's no words there to play us out. What does that mean, to play us out?
5: Sting is going to do, it's a video, Sting video.
4: What is...
5: For credits.
4: I don't know what that means, to play us out. What does that mean?
2: I'm going to pause it here. How is it physically possible that he doesn't know what it means to play us out?
3: Sounds like he was having a challenging day. And this was just that cherry on the whipped cream of his challenging day that he's like, I need the words there so that I can say them.
2: All right, back to the clip.
4: To end the show?
5: Yeah, yeah.
4: All right, go.
5: In 5, 4, 3.
4: That's tomorrow, and that is that.
5: In 5, 4, 3.
4: That's tomorrow, and that is it for us today, and we will leave you with a... I can't do it. Okay. We'll do it live.
5: Okay.
4: We'll do it live! Okay. Do it live! I'll write it, and we'll do it live! Right. Thing sucks!
2: It's been too long. I've heard the full-on clip of Bill O'Reilly.
6: I've been saying I'll write it or we'll do it live for over a decade now.
2: The funny thing about Bill O'Reilly is he's also written like 38 books or something. And-

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2: I wish I were a lesbian.
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2: Well, your iPhone apparently is causing low birth rate. Anybody see that information?
3: It did, as a matter of fact.
2: And it's not maybe what you think. And to be quite honest, I'm not even sure I understand it. But it's not like, oh, it's putting off some sort of electromagnetic something or other that's making you infertile. It apparently has nothing to do with that. But they do believe that, generally speaking, smartphones have reduced the birth rate here in the United States over the last, I don't know, call it 20 years. Did you see this?
3: I did. It's a research paper called Is the iPhone Birth Control? And it specifically studies how fertility rates have dropped in the United States by almost 25% since 2007.
2: Now, if you just said that, and I don't know if they even have an answer to this, but then why would that be? Like, Chelsea, why would you assume that the iPhone would have caused a lower birth rate over the last 20 years?
4: Because people are too busy watching cats scared by cucumbers to get the job done.
2: Right, you're distracted and you're not paying attention to whoever else is in your life, right? Or you're spending so much time on the phone with customer support that you can't get anything else done.
3: It's funny.
2: Maybe there's that.
3: It's funny you bring that up because specifically they looked into people who had coverage with AT&T. I don't know if you remember when the iPhone first came out, it was only available on that network.
2: I did not remember that.
3: I didn't remember it until I saw this article, and they specifically cited that women who had AT&T coverage in 2007 had a greater increase in the percentage of birth reduction. Am I saying that right?
2: No. Where,
4: more women were choosing to not have children after the iPhone and the AT&T of 2007?
3: Who happened to have AT&T. Specifically, they looked in those areas and they said, above and beyond the normal rate, 4.5% to 8% increase for those women.
4: Okay, then it 100% is. Either they're stuck with customer service or they're so angry about their experience that they're just not in the mood. You're not making babies after you get off customer service with AT&T after 6 hours. Well, not going to happen.
2: Well, so, but what is the, I didn't even see what the conclusion was. I just started trying to figure out what it might be. But I mean, what is it legitimately that they're finding? Or is it what Chelsea's saying? You're just angry over customer service and you're not ready to do it.
3: They were unable to pinpoint it other than the release of the smartphone or the start of the smartphone boom there in 2007. They say it could be that, it could be distraction, it could be more education.
4: It could just be coincidental because times have changed. People now know that they are maybe not required to have kids and families the way that past generations were.
3: They did say that while the iPhone is not the sole cause of the birth rate reduction, it played a sizable role in declining U.S. births, and they point to 2007 as the start of it all.
4: More access to things at your fingertips so you don't have to, I don't know, have as many relationships. People aren't leaving the home.
3: They certainly cite, as far as on the male side, access to mobile pornography via websites and via your cell phone.
2: But that's suggesting that you would prefer porn to the real thing, right?
4: No, one is just more accessible than the other.
2: Well, but then why would that change your... Well, but that... That shouldn't change the birth rate.
4: If you're not going out and trying to find a real person.
2: I don't like it.
3: You don't like it, but it's true. Mm-hmm. Yeah. You could, you know, pay for dinner or you could just go on your phone.
2: Not equitable.
4: Right, they're not the same, but, you know, you still got a choice to make.
3: Right.
4: You want to put on your snow boots and go meet a stranger at a bar and see what happens?
3: Fine dining and the drive-thru are not the same either, but it's eating.
2: You leave eating out of this.
3: So, thank you, Steve Jobs, for the declining birth rate in the U.S.
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5: From the WNBF Newsroom, I'm Lauren Korn. Lake City is once again without a police chief after the department's top officer suddenly resigned. Mary Mika Robinson confirmed Chief Patrick Miles stepped down on Monday after taking over the role.

0: in March of 2024. In his resignation letter, Miles says he made the difficult decision to retire and pursue the next chapter of his life and career, adding the department will continue normal operations. The mayor thanked Miles for 21 years of service to the Lake City community. A reported traffic stop in Clio turned out to be fake, but Marlborough County deputies say the warning about fake officers is still very real. Deputies say a driver first claimed two people pretended to be cops, but later admitted the incident did not happen. The department says if you believe a person's not a real officer, you should turn on your hazard lights, pull into a well-lit area, and call 911. Also, look for a badge and do not take off because it could escalate the situation. From the WMBF Newsroom, I'm Lauren Korn.
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2: A lot of high school graduations and stuff going on this time of year, and maybe parties that go along with it. Some words of caution, I guess. Did anybody see the story about the family that threw a pool party after graduation and one of the kids jumped off the roof into the pool, but barely made the pool and hit his head on the side of the pool? And apparently there'd been some alcohol involved, and that kid's family is suing.

0: the family of the house that threw the party. Now, the kid didn't die. He did suffer a concussion and they said a torn ear, which just sounds awful.
1: Could have been so much worse.
0: It could have been incredibly bad, right. But he was well enough that he walked at graduation a couple of days later. So it's not like he was permanently damaged in some way, at least that we know about. But the family was like, hell no, and sued them.
1: Okay, so the kid goes to a graduation party, drinks too much, almost kills himself jumping off the roof, and then sues the family.
2: That's clearly
1: of the kid who had the party.
2: Clearly correct. The fault of their the fault. Owner.
0: Yes, because they let it happen. They let it happen.
1: Your roof was too accessible. Wasn't, you should have had an attendant.
0: Wasn't enough oversight.
1: You didn't. Were they there?
0: Unclear to me, to be honest with you.
2: Okay. Something tells me they weren't.
0: I don't know the answer, but they were supposedly, they knew it was happening. And they knew that kids were underage and would be drinking. By the way, he had a .114 as a, I believe he was then 17. He's now 18.
1: That seems a little low for jumping off a roof, but whatever.
0: What is the minimum before you jump off a roof? I feel like when you're 17, it's probably lower than it would be for you, Chelsea.
1: I don't know.
0: First of all, 17-year-old boy is more likely to do a lot of things than you're likely to do.
1: Yeah, you guys might do that sober.
2: I remember at a graduation party, we had a similar incident. Have you ever experienced human bones hitting concrete and then falling into a pool? It makes the weirdest sound and it's not pleasurable at all.
0: I don't believe I have.
2: So we're at this graduation party when I graduated from high school. We're up on the roof and instead of jumping off into my friend's pool, we noticed that the next door neighbor has a pool and somebody has the bright idea to be like, you think we could jump over the fence and make it to the pool? And before the sentence even stopped, my buddy is running down the slope of the roof, trips, starts to fall, barely clears the fence in between the houses, slams into the concrete, and then rolls into the neighbor's pool. There was no lawsuit because this was in a day and age where everybody was like, well, that's our own damn fault.
0: And it is your own damn fault.
1: Yeah.
0: Like, if that happened to you, Woody... I know the answer.
2: It happened to a buddy of mine.
0: But I'm saying if it did, or if what happened in the story that I'm talking about, your mom would be like, well, dumbass, don't do that anymore.
2: My mom wouldn't even come to the hospital.
1: You go over there, you clean your blood off of their concrete.
2: You go apologize to their pool.
0: Yeah, well, yes, exactly.
1: those stories are so scary. I'm just... any of that, we're on a roof, we're jumping into the pool stuff, I'm going to have to talk to the kids. Because it just, you better get it right, because you don't, you get no more chances.
0: So that's your talk, is make sure you can do it?
1: No.
0: You better get it right, is what you're saying?
1: It's too risky.
0: You may be giving the wrong talk, Chelsea.
1: I'll work on the way I phrase it, though. If you don't get it right, you may not get another chance.
2: I changed my mind. You are the best parent ever.
0: Get up on the roof and practice, because you've got to get it right by the time you hit your senior parties.
1: Some things you can't miss.
0: I know you're in sixth grade. Practice, and you'll be able to do it by the time you're a senior.
1: No, never.
0: I felt like that's what you said.
1: I'll work on it because that's not the message.
2: Start drinking now. I realize you're in middle school.
1: No.
2: But if you don't start drinking now.
0: I mean, jokes aside, that could happen to you. So keep it. I don't mean the jumping, although maybe that could happen to you as well. But
1: yeah,
0: like
1: terrible.
0: As a parent, then that's crazy to think that somebody who you think is your kid's friend is all of a sudden suing you as well. So the whole thing is insane.
2: I did see that there was like 100 teenagers at that party. So I don't know what that means. Maybe they weren't friends, and maybe this is just that guy who's like, everybody knows he was going to be the one that got drunk and tore his ear off.
0: The sack on those parents, though, don't you think? Like,
1: unless, again, they weren't there. Oh, you mean
0: the kid's family
1: suing?
0: Who's suing?
1: Maybe?
0: I just can't imagine that.
1: Maybe it's just him. He's 18. Maybe he's just doing it on his own.
0: Well,
1: you never know.
0: Well, get out there and practice.
2: Get it right the first time.
0: Chelsea said, I think.
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3: When I was in high school, after we had graduated, a bunch of my friends went to Mexico, and one girl had a few too many pups, and she dove into a pool, except there was a section of the pool where you could put chairs out and sit like in the water, and so she actually dove into about 10 inches of water, split her head wide open, had to go get stitches in Mexico. Her parents were real happy.
4: Man, she's lucky.
5: Right.
4: I thought you were going to say she was paralyzed or dead, one or the other. Oof. I mean, that's one of those, you know, Chelsea, you're talking about teaching your kids to dive into people's pools well so that they're ready when high school graduation hits. Mm-hmm. That, I mean, in all seriousness, that's one of those that's so, so important to remind your kids, like, hey, don't dive into shallow water or water that you don't know the depth of.
5: Correct.
4: Because, man, that can end so tragically. Not good. This came up because there was a grad party. I think this one in particular was in Phoenix, and kid jumped off the roof into the pool at the house, and he ended up like getting a concussion and tearing his ear, it said. And his family sued the family that owned the house, even though he was at his friend's house for a party. So, you know, that can happen as well when you're like, what? That's going to happen there. Yeah. You can get sued for that, which is a lot of balls, I got to tell you, for that family to file a lawsuit like that. But as Woody mentioned, his mom wouldn't have even come to the hospital if he'd have injured himself that way, let alone agree to file a lawsuit against your friend's family. That's insanity. 704-FEZ-3200, talk back button available to you as well.
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4: 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This is the one I meant to play.
7: Good morning, friends. I am catching up on the podcast, and today's episode is a Friday, so I'm listening to Fun with Golf Audio. But I was wondering, after watching the game last night, why do you not do Fun with NHL Audio? Because the amount of times I've heard back door or going through the back door last night, if it was a drinking game, I would have been hammered. So just a thought.
4: Yeah, no, believe me, we've actually done it in the past, but maybe this is the week. Maybe this is the week we bring back Fun with Hockey Audio. We ought to, because we're now knocking on the door of crowning an NHL championship. If you didn't know, the Canes win last night, so it's 2-2. What a series it's been. I mean, if you follow, you know, but it's been so exciting. But yeah, there is a lot of stuff, and it depends on the announcers. It's funny, golf, I guess it always depends on the announcers, but golf lends itself really well to the things that sound dirty out of context.
8: Yeah.
4: But there's a lot in hockey as well. She's not wrong.
8: I think with golf, though, part of it is the whispering where they're talking about the whole
4: thing. It helps. Yeah, it does.

0: does help, but maybe we'll get that done. I've been recording some of this, so I'll go back and see what we can grab from some of these NHL championship games.
1: And don't play that drinking game, because you may end up on the roof jumping into the pool, severing your ear.
0: But go ahead and file a lawsuit against your friend, and that'll be fun.
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11: Weather channel forecast for the Midlands. High temperatures expected here the rest of the week. Just a typical summertime pattern for us. And it will be a few showers from time to time to dodge. 94 the high today with sunshine. A clear sky tonight at 73. Sunny, warm, and humid tomorrow. A pop-up shower or storm. High tomorrow 96. 99 on Friday with sunshine. And we stay in the upper 90s for the weekend. Richard DeWedding at the Weather Channel.
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2: You're thinking about becoming a parent. Maybe you are a parent and you need to hear about the dude who walked into the room and caught his 3-year-old cutting cash into confetti. This is a 3-year-old girl who apparently was left alone in a room for I don't know how long with cash around. Okay. And she ended up cutting $1,800 into small little strips of confetti.
3: When it gets too quiet, you know they're up to something.
4: Well, I was going
2: to
4: say,
2: in Chelsea's case, it's usually one of them drawing a male genitalia on whatever he can find to draw on. But when it comes to the worth of such things, this is probably worse than that.
4: You said a 3-year-old?
2: Yes.
3: It would take a 3-year-old a long time to cut up that much money.
4: That's exactly where I was going. You have ignored that child for way too long, and that is your penalty.
3: Right.
2: By the way, and I don't think I knew this, it says

0: you at least theoretically can get that money back.
1: If the serial numbers are intact, I think.
0: I don't know all the rules, but it says there is some sort of thing where you can appeal and explain the situation. But you have to prove it somehow. Maybe that's what Woody's saying. I don't know.
2: You have to keep all the pieces. I think there is a way, if you have X amount percentage-wise of a bill, that you can get credit for. We hear about this like when dogs eat money.
0: That's right. And then you have to go through the yard.
3: Yes.
0: Yeah, I got a few days work ahead of me, Jim. I'm not going to be able to go out tonight. I got to grab piles of dung from my yard.
2: At least there's cash in it. At least in this case, there's not poop involved that we know of. Who knows?
1: And maybe it's me because I'm not allowed to have it. Do you guys routinely have $1,800 in cash just sort of laying around within the reach of a 3-year-old? I do not.
0: What's wrong with you?
1: I don't have any cash, period, and haven't for decades.
0: Right, and that's understandable, by the way. Mm-hmm. No, I don't necessarily keep $1,800 in cash sitting on my couch or wherever it was.
1: Honey, where's the $1,800? It's right underneath the scissors next to the 3-year-old.
2: People in my house can't even ever find the scissors, so this 3-year-old's ahead of the game.
0: Man says he was, quote, shocked and angry when he first discovered the cut-up money. Then when he figured out what happened, he wasn't 100% sure how to react.
2: Again,
0: so,
2: Woody, how long you think it would... you've met a 3-year-old before. I'm thinking safety scissors. We're talking, like, hours to cut up that much money.
1: I don't know about hours,
2: Is there a paper shredder involved?
1: I see this story that you're talking about. She actually cut out the head of Benjamin Franklin out of the bill, sort of as a portrait. So that's taken even longer.
2: Right.
0: It turns out that if 49% of the note and the serial number are intact, you can exchange the money.
2: How you...
1: Take a picture of it?
2: How you match all that up?
1: Do you take it down to the bank and you're like, hey... Check this out.
0: The Bureau of Engraving and Printing has the final authority with respect to mutilated currency submission redemptions. Anybody ever try to go that route? I mean, we hear about these sorts of stories all the time. Like Chelsea said, maybe with a pet as well. Lawful holders of mutilated currency may receive a redemption at full value when more than 50% of the bill is identifiable. And I don't even see anything about the serial number. So that may not be a big... But you have to have, I guess, at least half of the bill still intact. I didn't even know that was a thing. So I learned something on that one.
1: Did your kids ever destroy something of high value?
0: Other than life?
1: Wow.
0: That's a joke. Uh-huh. That's a joke.
1: Wow. That was way too fast.
0: I don't know. There was certainly never any cash that was cut up. Chels, furniture?
2: Just penises. my brain cells on a daily basis.
1: I think one of them overturned their sippy cup onto a laptop. I'm trying to remember. I may be just having memories of the stories that we've read, but it was like right into the keyboard. You can go ahead and kiss that computer goodbye.
2: I remember River cried on two Kindle, kid Kindle tablets and ruined those, actual tears.
0: He cried so much tears on a tablet that it got ruined.
2: Yes.
0: What in the hell is that?
1: Maybe you should treat him better.
0: Two of them. Does he have something magical in his tears?
2: Very salty.
0: Seems like a very strange superhero thing.
1: What can you do? I create a lot of tears.
2: That's, I'm very upset about Bluey or something.
0: Well, that's something you ought to look into. I'm not sure that there's full health there.
1: Or maybe there's a superpower, like you said.
0: 704-FEZ-3200, talkback button available to you as well. If you're listening to this show and crying some sort of really damaging tears, we'd love to hear about it.
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2: We're talking earlier about a graduation party gone wrong as a dude jumped off a roof into a pool at this party. Luckily, he's still with us, but he did suffer a concussion and what they said was a torn ear. His family is now suing the family of his friend who threw the party, saying that he shouldn't have been allowed to jump off the roof and they should have been monitoring him more. So it's a warning for everybody. And as Woody pointed out, man, not only would my mom not have allowed me to sue my friend's family, she wouldn't have even come to the hospital to see me. It would have been like, hey, this is all your own fault. But apparently that's not always the way that works out. So keep that in mind as you go about your holiday season.
3: Speaking of the whole alcohol and graduation party, I went to a graduation party when I was 18. Something happened, I guess. I don't think really ever happens. We ran out of alcohol, so instead of waiting for somebody to get back to the store with more beer or whatever we were drinking, I went into my friend's mom's medicine cabinet and grabbed her rubbing alcohol and chugged a whole bottle of that.
2: Nope.
3: I don't know how.
2: No.
3: I didn't get alcohol poisoning the next morning. I had a severe hangover, and it was pretty horrible. 10 out of 10 would not recommend doing that. Anyway, you guys are awesome. Keep up the good work. Love y'all.
2: Well, I appreciate that. Either somebody was messing with you and pretended that that was rubbing alcohol, because if you chugged a bottle of rubbing alcohol, kids don't do that.
4: No.
2: That will kill you.
4: Yeah.
2: Period.
5: Yeah.
2: It's a different kind of alcohol. It's not the kind you drink, and it will shut down organs.
4: Mm-hmm. Make you blind.
2: That's not something to ever be messed with. If you're a youngster within the sound of my voice,
5: he would be vomiting blood within hours.
2: Yeah, it's that's not anything to be toyed with. So I wonder if somebody gave that to him and was like, hey, man, they filled it with like water or something.
4: Yeah, it could have that same scent, odor.
5: Right.
2: If they did do that, they saved your life. So you owe a little something to that person.
4: Still a bad joke.
5: But he's listening to this show, so brain damage is clearly there.
2: Yes, but again, it would have been worse than brain damage. Mm. It easily, truly could kill you if you did that. So, 704-FEZ-3200, Woody's mom still wouldn't have sued the family. She would have invited him over for dinner.
5: That's right.
2: But that's okay.
5: Come on over for a thank you dinner.
2: I've made lasagna for the dentist. I might as well make it for you as well. There's also the talk back button on the iHeartRadio app.
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2: That's just a cautionary tale. We were talking earlier about the guy who his three-year-old cut up $1,800 in cash with scissors, like made confetti out of it. Appreciate your calls.
3: Hey, you guys were talking about that little girl that cut up all that money. I rented an apartment a while back when my kids were maybe three-ish. Of course, there was three of them, but they managed to get three whole jars of peanut butter and paint themselves with it and spread it all throughout the house into the carpet. So needless to say, I did not get my deposit back for that. So watch your kids, Chelsea.
2: Watch your kids and watch yourself. Off the air, Chelsea was talking about her mom having to call poison control three times.
4: In one calendar year.
2: in one year.
4: I was pretty small, though. I ate a plant that looked either interesting or delicious.
2: You ate a plant?
4: I did.
2: Are you okay?
4: I was little. I was little.
2: Mm-hmm.
5: How little are we talking?
4: No, under
2: 18,
4: two.
2: 30.
4: So that was one of them. Nail polish remover. I didn't drink it, but it somehow I ingested it in some way. And I can't remember the third
2: one.
4: You
2: and the guy who chugged the rubbing alcohol would make a great couple together.
4: Thank you.
5: You were drinking acetone.
4: I didn't drink it, but somehow,
5: I mean, apple doesn't fall far from the tree. Ruth is a great parent.
2: Well, she wasn't drawing genitalia on things. She was just eating plants and drinking nail polish remover. You got to start somewhere.
4: You've heard some of my other stories about, you know, running away at festivals and whatnot. But yeah, it was, I don't know, I was just a curious kid and I got into things. Not poison control related, but I stuck my hand in a vacuum that was on.
5: Did you also?
4: It was also the same era.
5: Knock things off shelves and get excited for catnip. And
4: are you trying to? This is a cat joke?
5: Yes.
4: Do you want to start over and try
5: eating
4: again?
5: Eating a house plant? Come on.
4: Look, I mean, kids have eaten dirt and they just, you know, want to try things sometimes. It's got flowers on it. Looks nice. We eat plants.
2: Poison
4: of other
2: control
4: kinds.
2: People are like,

0: Ruth's calling in again. Right, who wants to take it this time?
1: We probably need to go check.
0: Hey, what's going on, Ruth? What was it this time? Eating her own feces?
1: Oh, wow. That's a jump.
0: Well, that's a cat thing. Or is that a dog thing?
1: That's a dog thing.
0: Okay, sorry. Well, poison control doesn't know what they're talking about.
1: Coughed up a hairball? How about that?
0: Okay, there you go. Sure.
1: I don't want to play this game with you guys.
2: She took a dump in the sandbox and buried it.
0: Was there anything that needed, what are the, no, she's fine. Mm-hmm.
1: Yeah, those things like will work themselves out. But like whatever plan I ate wasn't so poisonous, it was going to be a problem. Like nothing required an ER visit. It was like just later down the road that those things started happening. So.
0: What was later?
1: Unrelated. Mystery illnesses and whatnot.
0: Oh, okay. I thought you meant that the plant affected you years later.
1: That would be crazy.
2: I kept eating that house plant and eventually it caught up to me.
1: A little piece was stuck somewhere in my body.
0: Supposed to grow inside you. And I won't tell you where.
1: Out of my ears.
0: Okay. So I hear you saying it's okay to eat plants and drink nail polish. 704-FEZ-3200, talk back button available to you as well. If you'd like a call from Ruth, she'd be happy to call you in addition to poison control.
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2: Well, Chelsea having to have her mom call poison control on her three times in a year has led to some interesting calls that have come in on our voicemail. 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Or if you're listening live on the iHeartRadio app, there's a little microphone there. That's the talkback button. Hit that. Chelsea had eaten a plant, but I guess her mom knew what the plant was. But what do you do if your kid's eating something

0: and you don't know what they're eating. That's where this comes in.
1: Among the really dumb things that happened when I worked at Home Depot, in the garden center, I get this panicked phone call from the cashier outside. There's a mom here and she needs you to identify something. I'm like, what? What's going on? And the mom had some kind of little cup with some little berry looking deals in it. She wanted me to identify these berries to tell her what kind of plant that her child had eaten. When she called poison control, they told her to go to Home Depot and have us figure out what type of plant it was. So a nursery specialist came over, and she's a former teacher. She looked at the kid. Kid wasn't, like, sick or anything. She said, open your mouth. Stick out your tongue. She goes, you feeling icky? And he goes, no. She goes, he's fine. I don't know what poison control told you to come to Home Depot, but that's not how this works.
0: Is there any potential that that's accurate? I mean, I believe him, but is there any way poison control is telling somebody to go to Home Depot to have them identify a berry?
2: If they bought a plant from Home Depot, and if this is before the internet, then maybe.
0: I mean, of all the places you'd tell somebody to go, though, like a berry, why, go to the grocery store.
2: But if you said, I bought this bush or whatever from Home Depot, but I don't know what it is, but I know I got it from there, and it has these berries, is that how?
3: But there's, when you're working at Home Depot, they're not like, okay, and here's our poisonous berry plant, right? They're not telling you which ones are poisonous and which ones aren't. You're just working in the garden center.
0: I would assume somebody they're knows. Not selling a plant that has poisonous berries on right. it to begin with.
3: Yeah. That would be like if you got bitten by a snake and you call the ER and you're like, hey, is this snake venomous? And they're like, go to PetSmart and ask them.
0: But that would make more sense even to me than Home Depot, unless Chelsea's right. But that's an important piece of the story to leave out. That you bought it at Home Depot, then okay, I get why you would say that. Right. Otherwise, you might be like, go to the roller rink and ask them. I mean, it's almost in the same, they've got to have the same knowledge.
2: Was there an era where there was just an arborist at the Home Depot at all times to just identify plant-related things? How else would you do it? Can you imagine going to a 17-year-old cashier and be like, look at these berries?
3: Right. My kid ate them, maybe dying.
2: Right.
3: Find me somebody in poison an orange control smock.
2: Sent me to you.
0: I'm on my break. I gotta go. Yeah, exactly.
3: I'm sorry. Go to a Lowe's. We can't help you.
0: If poison control is telling people to go to Home Depot, I need to know about this because that's funny to me.
3: Something tells me she like misdialed and somebody was like, go to Home Depot.
0: Just called a random person.
3: Yeah.
0: She didn't really talk to poison control.
3: I can't imagine anybody at poison control tells you to go to a retailer for medical information.
0: 704-FIZ-3200. Poison control workers, here's where you come in. You ever tell somebody to call Home Depot or the roller rink or like the American Girl store? I mean, it all seems so random.
3: Go to the car wash. Why? Your car's probably dirty.
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5: Weather channel forecast of the Midlands. High temperatures expected here the rest of the week. Just a typical summertime pattern for us. And there will be a few showers from time to time to dodge. 94 the high today with sunshine. A clear sky tonight at 73. Sunny, warm, and humid tomorrow. A pop-up shower or storm. High tomorrow 96. 99 on Friday with sunshine. And we stay in the upper 90s for the weekend. Richard DeWitting at the Weather Channel.
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0: Classic rock that really rocks, 94.7 The Hog. It is time once again for the Darlington County Humane Society's Pet of the Week, and we have royalty in the house. It is Lucinda, it is Danielle, and Lady Kenzie.
1: Lady Kenzie, exactly. Our Lady Kenzie here, we call her the Queen of the Cuddles.
0: And she's definitely that. She has made herself here at home, even though it's not a castle. And
1: right.
0: She is being hand-fed snacks, courtesy of Hers McBarkin, and she actually likes all the snacks. She's not very picky about it. So
1: no, she hasn't turned a single one away.
0: Nope. And again, that includes the crunchies, the bone broth,
1: the bone broth,
0: chicken hearts.
1: The chicken breast treats, she's fantastic. You can hear her crunching.
0: Yeah.
1: You can hear her crunching them down, for sure.
0: Again, great attitude. She seems to be very friendly with everyone.
1: Everyone, yes, she is good with people, dogs, kids, even cats.
0: Even in the car, I understand.
1: And it's such a really good, like, we love seeing this from her because when she first came to us back in November, she's been with us since last year. But our sweet girl here has improved so much because before she was so nervous about everything. She was nervous, and now she's blossomed.
0: She's attentive. You can see that in her eyes. Her ears are just amazing. They pick up every noise.
1: They're like their own radio signals.
0: Yeah, somebody just closed the microwave door. I heard that. And she's like automatically tuning in.
1: She's got such a cute little face. It's one of those faces where you're like, oh my gosh, I love that dog.
0: So again, you need to invest some time. Check out Kenzie. And you know what? Even if it doesn't connect, take her out for a walk. I think she didn't actually enjoy it.
1: Oh, she would absolutely enjoy it. And it would be really good for her too. So if you're not where you can adopt or foster right now, come out and do a field trip, because the only thing Kenzie really can use some improvement on is her leash walking. So if you can fill that gap.
0: So it's not like you're investing any money.
1: Correct.
0: You're investing just time.
1: Time.
0: And really, that's what it takes, is for you to, you know, you'll become accustomed to dogs, and then they'll become accustomed to you.
1: Exactly. And by doing that, taking her on a walk, it's good for her. It's good for the soul, let's be honest. It's good for the soul. Come get some cuddles in. And then help share her name, share her story.
0: And on top of that, maybe you don't take Kenzie, you take another dog. But again, it's your chance to immerse yourself in doggydom.
1: Yeah, in doggydom.
0: So you can do that. Stop by 580 East Washington Street at the Darlington County Humane Society Shelter. They're located behind the Lowe's in Hartsville. And take a pet. And what are the times?
1: So they're Tuesday, Thursday, Friday, Saturday morning. So you just can come in. You can sign up on our website. If you can come in those morning hours, you'll get with our wonderful staff member, Danielle. Let her know when you can come back. And easy as that, we'll give you everything you need.
0: She'll coordinate the trip. If you do feel like spending a little coin, stop by Hers McBarkin and get some treats. Not only will Dave be glad to see you and see the dog.
1: That's what I was going to say. He will be happy to see the pupper.
0: The pet that you take out will love to see the treats.
1: Oh, yeah, especially if it's Kenzie.
0: Stop in and visit with Kenzie. And, of course, we'd like to thank Hers McBarkin for sponsoring this segment. Again, the Darlington County Humane Society's Pet of the Week.
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0: 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Maybe even a pair of tickets to see AC/DC. That show coming up July 11th. 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
1: Celebrating 250 years of freedom and independence, here is your American moment. On July 4th, 1776, inside Independence Hall, a bold experiment in human freedom was set in motion. 56 delegates of the Second Continental Congress approved a document that would change the world. The United States Declaration of Independence. Led by figures like Thomas Jefferson, John Adams, and Benjamin Franklin, the Congress declared that all men are created equal, endowed with unalienable rights, life, liberty, and the pursuit of happiness. This wasn't just a break from Great Britain. It was a radical idea that government derives its power from the consent of the governed. And when it fails the people have the right to change it. The men who signed it knew the cost. By putting their names to that parchment, they were committing treason against the most powerful empire on earth. And if they failed, they would hang. In that room in Philadelphia, courage met conviction. The American experiment began not with certainty, but with faith in freedom. This is an American moment.
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10: Weather channel forecast for the Midlands. High temperatures expected here the rest of the week. Just a typical summertime pattern for us. And there will be a few showers from time to time to dodge. 94 the high today with sunshine. A clear sky tonight at 73. Sunny, warm, and humid tomorrow. A pop-up shower or storm. High tomorrow 96. 99 on Friday with sunshine. And we stay in the upper 90s for the weekend. Richard DeWedding at the Weather Channel.
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0: with Really Rocks 94.7 The Hog. Nothing but a good time. 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

0: Classic rock that really rocks, 94.7 The Hog. Going to do that lunch hour. Got music from Van Halen on the way, some Pink Floyd and more coming up next. How about this random fact? Nobody born after 1935 has ever walked on the moon. NASA astronaut Charles Duke was the one who was born most recently, and that was October of 1935. He's now 90 and still alive and kicking, but again, birthwise, one of the last to step on the moon. This Friday night, the spotlight is on you at the Golden Saddle in Darlington as Saddle Karaoke takes over the game room. Grab your friends, pick your favorite song, and show off your talent while enjoying great food, cold drinks, and the best nightlife in the PD. Then Saturday night, get ready because you asked for it, and Dewey delivers. The crowd favorite, Sugar Daddies, are back on the famous Saddle stage for a night of live music, dancing, and nonstop fun. If you've seen them before, you know they bring the party. If you haven't, this is your chance. And while you're there, don't forget to sink your teeth into one of the Golden Saddle's legendary hand-cut saddle steaks.
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9: Weather channel forecast for the Midlands. High temperatures expected here the rest of the week. Just a typical summertime pattern for us. And there will be a few showers from time to time to dodge. 94 the high today with sunshine. A clear sky tonight at 73. Sunny, warm, and humid tomorrow. A pop-up shower or storm. High tomorrow 96. 99 on Friday with sunshine. And we stay in the upper 90s for the weekend. Richard DeWedding at the Weather Channel.
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0: 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Music from Candlebox, got some Def Leppard and more next at 94.7 The Hog. 59-year-old woman in Florida was arrested on Monday for getting caught stealing banana chips from a supermarket. Now, she stole the same banana chips over multiple days and at multiple locations. She was caught stealing $300 worth of banana chips. Why?
1: 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In a small Boston laboratory, Alexander Graham Bell spoke the famous words,
2: "Mr. Watson, come here. I want to see you."
1: For the first time in history, the human voice traveled across a wire. 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But Bell's invention brought people closer together instantly, transforming homes, businesses, and entire communities across America. 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The telephone became more than an invention. It became a symbol of American innovation, creativity, and progress. The invention of the telephone, an American moment that helped the world stay connected.
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0: 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The crowd favorite, Sugar Daddies, are back on the famous Saddle stage for a night of live music, dancing, and nonstop fun. If you've seen them before, you know they bring the party. If you haven't, this is your chance. And while you're there, don't forget to sink your teeth into one of the Golden Saddle's legendary hand-cut saddle steaks.
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7: Weather Channel forecast of the Midlands. High temperatures expected here the rest of the week. Just a typical summertime pattern for us. And there will be a few showers from time to time to dodge. 94 the high today with sunshine. A clear sky tonight at 73. Sunny, warm, and humid tomorrow. A pop-up shower or storm. High tomorrow 96. 99 on Friday with sunshine. And we stay in the upper 90s for the weekend. Richard DeWedding at the Weather Channel.
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0: Classic Rock that really rocks, 94.7 The Hog. Hey, let's do some Led Zeppelin. Got music from Journey and more next at 94.7 The Hog. And it's life-affirming, proof of life, again, that you were here. It is making your summer loud, and you can do that with AC/DC. Again, that show coming up Saturday, July 11th. 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

0: Classic rock that really rocks. 94.7 The Hog, another long block. Music from Pink Floyd, Guns N' Roses, and more coming up next at 94.7 The Hog. Coming up at 3, again, it's a band featuring a band from England. There you go. That just totally gave it away. Yeah, that's coming up at 3 this afternoon. This Friday night, the spotlight is on you at the Golden Saddle in Darlington as Saddle Karaoke takes over the game room. Grab your friends, pick your favorite song, and show off your talent while enjoying great food, cold drinks, and the best nightlife in the PD. Then Saturday night, get ready because you asked for it, and Dewey delivers. The crowd favorite, Sugar Daddies, are back on the famous Saddle stage for a night of live music, dancing, and nonstop fun. If you've seen them before, you know they bring the party. If you haven't, this is your chance. And while you're there, don't forget to sink your teeth into one of the Golden Saddle's legendary hand-cut saddle steaks. 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
7: Weather channel forecast of the Midlands. High temperatures expected here the rest of the week. Just a typical summertime pattern for us. And there will be a few showers from time to time to dodge. 94 the high today with sunshine. A clear sky tonight at 73. Sunny, warm, and humid tomorrow. A pop-up shower or storm. High tomorrow 96. 99 on Friday with sunshine. And we stay in the upper 90s for the weekend. Richard DeWedding at the Weather Channel.
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0: Ask Rocky Billy Rocks, 94.7 The Hog. Another long block of music from Van Halen, some Aerosmith, and more next at 94.7 The Hog. How about some good news making the rounds? Police in Kansas City responded to a 911 call. Honestly, I don't know why. Again, a 911 call about two young brothers running a lemonade stand. But instead of shutting it down, they bought drinks and snacks and even encouraged other responders to visit. In about 30 minutes, the brothers made around $280. And again, it's always nice when you can turn a complaint from a Karen into a feel-good moment.
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0: Classic Rock that really rocks, 94.7 The Hog. Got some Kenny Wayne Shepherd and more next at 94.7 The Hog. 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Thank you so much for your service. I honestly don't know where we would be. 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
1: Celebrating 250 years of freedom and independence, here is your American moment. In the summer of 1787, inside a sweltering room in Independence Hall, a bold experiment in self-government took shape. Delegates from 13 young states gathered to write what would become the United States Constitution, a framework not for a king, but for we the people. It wasn't perfect, it wasn't easy, but it created three co-equal branches of government, checks and balances, and a system built to endure. Still, many Americans feared a central government without clear limits, so in 1791, 10 amendments were added, what we now call the Bill of Rights. These first freedoms guaranteed speech, press, religion, assembly, due process, and the right to bear arms, placing individual liberty at the heart of the Republic. More than two centuries later, the Constitution remains the oldest written national charter still in force. Tested by war, expanded by amendment, and interpreted by generations, it stands as a living promise. This is an American moment.
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1: 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The crowd favorite, Sugar Daddies, are back on the famous Saddle stage for a night of live music, dancing, and nonstop fun. 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If you haven't, this is your chance. And while you're there, don't forget to sink your teeth into one of the Golden Saddle's legendary hand-cut saddle steaks. 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
6: Weather Channel forecast for the Midlands. High temperatures expected here the rest of the week. Just a typical summertime pattern for us. And there will be a few showers from time to time to dodge. 94 the high today with sunshine. A clear sky tonight at 73. Sunny, warm, and humid tomorrow. A pop-up shower or storm. High tomorrow 96. 99 on Friday with sunshine. And we stay in the upper 90s for the weekend. Richard DeWedding at the Weather Channel.
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0: Classic Rock that really rocks, 94.7 The Hog, Def Leppard, and Photograph. I'm Lancer. It's our 3 o'clock rock block, and we do it each and every workday right here on The Hog. It's a Wednesday, a hump day, getting closer to the weekend kind of day, and I was just reading something. Interview with Phil Collin. He was talking about an altercation they had with Glenn Danzig a couple of decades ago at some festival in Europe or something like that. The ex-wife of Vivian Campbell accidentally bumped into Danzig as she was getting off the bus. He got all pissy about it, started yelling at her, and then apparently either Joe Elliott or Vivian kicked Danzig and knocked him down and made him spill the rest of his soup. Danzig denies and says, "I study Taekwondo, and if I see them again, I will kick their butt." I don't know, man. It's Glenn Danzig always acting like a tough guy. And then I always think of that video where he went backstage and acted like a tough guy with this local band, and he got knocked out. That's what I remember with Glenn Danzig. That's what I remember. Foo Fighters. Foo Fighters coming up. Also, we'll let you know about how you could be on tour with Bon Jovi a little bit. That's coming your way right here. 94.7 The Hog.
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Whether you're making deliveries, taking orders, or sitting on your butt all day, we're with you every step of the way. 94.7 The Hog. 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

Classic rock that really rocks, 94.7 The Hog, Skynyrd and Simple Man. And that new study out there, 10% of adults have missed once-in-a-lifetime moments due to mindless phone scrolling. The poll, 2,000 smartphone users, found people missed winning goals, wedding ring exchanges, and birthday candle ceremonies while distracted by their devices. 46% admitted scrolling during situations requiring their presence. Nearly half regularly lose track of activities when switching between apps. The research shows 33% worry they're not fully present in their own lives because of mobile phone usage. 66% pick up phones without clear reason, with boredom cited as the main driver by half of respondents. Your phone, it's the work of Satan, people. He's winning, we're losing. Put down the phone. Listen, I'm guilty too. I don't scroll during big moments, though. I have scrolled. It's a distraction, but how can we be in the now? Just put down the phone. Do something else. Try it. You might like it. Trust me. No, seriously, trust. You too. New Year's Day, 94.7 The Hog.

0: Classic Rock that really rocks, 94.7 The Hog, Foo Fighters, and My Hero. I'm Lance, and Bon Jovi giving fans a chance to be part of their upcoming Forever tour. Frontman John Bon Jovi took to Instagram asking fans to submit videos of them singing the band's iconic hit, Living on a Prayer, with a chance for their clips to be featured as part of the tour visuals up on the big screen for all to see and go. We are in pre-production, getting ready for the tour, and you know what? We've decided that we need you. He said in the clip, just record yourself singing Living on a Prayer. We want you on the big screen. It's your chance to be a star. Those interested need to submit their videos at bonjovi.com/livingonaprayer by Friday. So you got a couple of days. Get it all together. Good luck to you, my friends. For me, it's a pass. But to you, good luck.
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7: Weather channel forecast for the Midlands. High temperatures expected here the rest of the week. Just a typical summertime pattern for us. And there will be a few showers from time to time to dodge. 94 the high today with sunshine. A clear sky tonight at 73. Sunny, warm, and humid tomorrow. A pop-up shower or storm. High tomorrow 96. 99 on Friday with sunshine. And we stay in the upper 90s for the weekend. Richard DeWedding at the Weather Channel.
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Classic Rock that really rocks, 94.7 The Hog, Van Hagar's right now. What's happening, my friends? Got a little heads-up headline for you. Australian official sees over 100,000 illegal cockroaches in record bug bust. What's that? Is someone breeding cockroaches? But why? I really don't get dumb sometimes. Says here that they've been being bred as food for reptile pets. Yeah, okay, man. I'd stick with crickets and worms. Forget cockroaches, you know what I'm saying? And I'm pretty sure that when you're hosting family, friends, girl, they're anxious to be there. Hey, are those bed bugs? No, those are my pet cockroaches. They're okay. There's just 100,000 of them. Go back to sleep. That's gross, dude. That's a big bat. No, thank you. Pink Floyd, speak to me, breathe. 94.7 The Hog.

0: Classic Rock that really rocks, 94.7 The Hub. Pink Floyd, Speak to Me, Breathe. And on this day, a couple of birthdays and a death anniversary. Sounds really creepy when I say it like that. How am I supposed to say it? What's that? Remembrance Day? Grief Anniversary. Okay, sure. Happy 62, Jimmy Chamberlain, drummer for Smashing Pumpkins. Prior to hiring him for the band, he was they were using a drum machine. So happy they went the human route. Happy 65 to Kim Deal of the Breeders and the Pixies. Not happy with her role in the Pixies. She started the Breeders in 1990 with her sister Kelly. Good stuff. Seemed to work out for everybody. And Remembrance Day for Ray Charles. Ray Charles died of liver disease at 73 on this day. 2004, he was one of the inaugural inductees at the Rock and Roll Hall of Fame in 1986. Won 18 Grammy Awards. Dude was an absolute beast. And his movie, that movie, Ray, with Jamie Foxx, is worth checking out, dude. Absolutely worth checking out. Scorpions and Foreigner and Queen and all that other good stuff coming up right here. 94.7 The Hog.
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And coming up on Answer But Lancer, Scott Stapp of Creed fame talking about fame, too much too soon. That's in just a bit. 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

0: Classic Rock that really rocks at 94.7 The Hog, burning down the house, talking heads for you on a Wednesday. I'm Lance, and I got a chance to chat with Scott Stapp of Creed last year after the resurgence of the band, starting with the Crews. Actually, I think it started before that with the Texas Rangers and the World Series run and everything like that. And we talked about the early days, and we talked about that initial groundswell of success. You talk about those early days, being in your early 20s, it all kind of happening fast. I mean, the self-titled debut, Human Clay, Weathered, back-to-back-to-back monsters. You were on top of the world. You sent out these commemorative Creed pyramids to radio. You guys even did individual phone calls to radio thanking us for 20 million in album sales. I mean, nobody did that kind of stuff. You were so sincere even back then. But was it too much, too soon, too fast?
1: You know, I think by the time we got, you know, the Weathered album was titled for a reason.
0: Right.
1: You know, that was kind of my way of kind of letting the world know I need a break. You know, songs like One Last Breath, that was an authentic place. I was living that song during that time period. You know, it was too much, too fast. I needed a break after Human Clay. And unfortunately, you know, there was a lot of pressure. You keep hearing from the powers that be, you know, if you stop, it's all going to go away. And so even though I knew that I needed time away to get myself healthy mentally, physically, and just process everything, you know, went ahead and made the Weathered album, which, again, was very successful. But I was going into that record already, you know, in the process of being broken down. Wow. and falling apart. And so, you know, absolutely. You know, I think, but you know what? It happened. And it is what it is. And I think no matter how it happened, it took what it took for me as a human being to get to the place where I am today, where I have this new record, Creed's back, and I'm able to use my platform to share these experiences, you know, share what I've learned in life, not just through music, but in interviews like this, and with people that I meet. And so for me, it's fulfilling to know that I have an even greater purpose. And that's to kind of help other people not have to make the same mistakes that I did. And if I can influence people in that way, man, that's what life is for.
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Classic Rock, the Rocks, 94.7 The Hall, Golden Earring, Radar Love. Coming up, going to talk some holidays for today. First, got that Ronnie James Dio, NDO, Rainbow in the Dark, 94.7 The Hog.

Classic Rock that really rocks. 94.7 The Hog, Aerosmith, Jeannie's got a gun. How you doing? I'm Lance, or hanging with you guys. It is a Wednesday, and holidays. For today, this June 10th, it's Ballpoint Pen Day. And can I just be honest, man? I don't really care about pens. Do you see how nice this writes? Oh, it's a Mont Blanc. Can you read it? What is it? 59 cents sold. Sign me up, dude. I don't care. I don't, but enjoy your Ballpoint Pen Day. Urban Spices Day, making my food tasty. So that's a yes. And Iced Tea Day. Didn't we just have Iced Tea Day? Oh, sorry. That was ice. It's Iced Tea Month. So load up, people. Today is the official date for Iced Tea. But if it's a Long Island Iced Tea, get a DD. Get a designated driver, because you ain't going to be driving after a couple of those bad boys, man. You're sitting there. You're thinking, feeling good, right? Then you get up to go to the bathroom, and your legs are like jelly. You just crash to the floor, man. It's no bueno. No bueno indeed. So I'd take the... The

0: Long Island out of the iced tea, at least for today, man. Just at least for today. Coming up, got more of the goods, including your dink of the day right here at 94.7 The Hog.
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Classic Rock that really rocks, 94.7 The Hog. Skinner, you got that right. And let's see, new survey. 2,000 U.S. adults, 55% say the way a home smells is more important than how it looks. Okay, I mean, that probably go hand in hand, but sure. 37% would like to be told their homes has a good vibe. Very feng shui. Your home has good energy. 52% want to hear that their house looks clean. Yeah, sure. They just don't let anybody in the house. There's that. I don't really need judgy people in my life. You're kind of a hypocrite, Lance. Yes, I'm judgy. Screw you. To help ensure their home smells nice, 57% use air fresheners, 48% light candles, and 19% use diffusers or just run around the house with a pair of Lysol cans. Empty those babies out. You may enter the good vibes home now. Leave your keys at the door, but it's about to get rowdy, man. No, put your clothes back on. No, please, put your clothes back on. Lover boy, working for the weekend. House of the Air, 94.7 The Hog.

0: 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Foo Fighters, Learn to Fly. Got your dink of the day. Now when I fly, right? Always hoping the aircraft is in tip-top shape. I hope the pilot's not drunk or high. And honestly, you kind of expect for the airline to do the whole due diligence thing and make sure that the pilot is qualified to fly the aircraft. Seems that would be checking box number one, right? Former Air Canada pilot arrested for flying with fake license for 2 decades. It gets weirder. See, it wasn't even the airline that figured it out. They were doop-de-dooping around. Yeah, hey, Jeff, go and fly some more potential innocent victims. I know you got this. You're legal and everything, right? Yeah? Okay. Jeffrey Wall, 59, facing fraud charges after allegedly flying 900 flights over 16 years using forged pilot credentials. The former Air Canada captain worked 27 years with the airline before retiring in early 2025. Skated by the whole time. Didn't have a license to fly. Oops. Police say Wall never obtained the required airline transport pilot license needed to captain Boeing 767, 777, and 787 aircraft carrying passengers. Eh, I figured out. How different can it be? The false credentials were discovered during an audit in March of 2025, prompted a Transport Canada investigation. While earned millions in salary while flying tens of thousands of passengers. No, nobody died, so there's that. Old Jet Boy looking at jail time for flying some unfriendly skies. How is it some random bouncer at a nightclub got a better chance of spotting the phony ID than Air Canada? My life isn't on the line on the dance floor. Well, I mean, it is for others because I can't dance. That's Elaine from Seinfeld ugly, like really ugly. You know what I'm saying?
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5: Weather channel forecast of the Midlands. High temperatures expected here the rest of the week. Just a typical summertime pattern for us. And there will be a few showers from time to time to dodge. 94 the high today with sunshine. A clear sky tonight at 73. Sunny, warm, and humid tomorrow. A pop-up shower or storm. High tomorrow 96. 99 on Friday with sunshine. And we stay in the upper 90s for the weekend. Richard DeWedding at the Weather Channel.
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Classic Rock that really rocks, 94.7 The Hog. Van Halen and The Cradle Will Rock. Got another Heads Up headline for you for today. Man attacked by alligator while fleeing police after reckless driving chase. Talk about karma showing up full force. Yeah, we missed the last two or three, but decided to bring that energy to you. You're welcome. Now get up and keep running, or you're going to be gator bites before the police have a chance to catch you. And he did. He kept running. Dude kept running after being bit, and then he went to jail. So a bad day overall. Maybe karma was an ex-girlfriend. Revenge is a dish best served with alligator. Served cold. I can't keep track of that kind of stuff. Zeppelin, The Ocean, 94.7 The Hog.

0: Classic rock that really rocks at 94.7 The Hog, Led Zeppelin with The Ocean. And it seems Blink-182 sparked fan speculation this week by posting the iconic artwork from Take Off Your Pants and Jacket on social media with a sign-up link for more information. The timing coincides with the album's 25th anniversary on Friday, released June 12th, 2001. The record became the first punk rock album to debut at number one, selling over 350,000 copies in its first week. The band previously celebrated Enema of the State's 20th anniversary with full album performances in 2019. So I guess we'll see what happens, man. We'll see what happens on Friday. Coming up, got The Who and Queen, Def Leppard, Tom Petty, all right here. Oodles and gobs of the good stuff. 94.7 The Hog.
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0: Classic rock that really rocks at 94.7 The Hog. Eminence Front, That the Who, and that does it for me. I'm Lancer. Got to get and have a great, safe rest of your evening, my friends. I'm back manana. See you tomorrow. Leaving you with Alice in Chains, Down in a Hole. Tried that one on for size next, and later.
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3: Weather Channel forecast for the Midlands, just an isolated thunderstorm for tonight, low 71 degrees, increasing storm chances late this week, Thursday, Friday, with upper 90s in the forecast, and dangerous heat indices. Factor in the heat and humidity, we've got heat indices in the triple digits, and we've got upper 90s for the weekend, too. Higher storm chances early next week, Monday and Tuesday. I'm meteorologist Scott Lauriemore at the Weather Channel.
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1: 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I am talking about getting stone cold crazy. 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

0: Well, we've got a radioactive program for you tonight. If you heard the show last night, you heard a preview of the chat that I had with a good friend of mine who was an eyewitness, lucky person that he is, for every second of the first Rush reunion show. And he will be back at the Kia Forum in Los Angeles to see another show tomorrow night. But tonight, we'll hear some more thoughts from him regarding night number one. It is Matt Ward Lyle, so I have another Foo Fighters code word to get you qualified to go see the Foos with Queens of the Stone Age. And as I look around, there are stacks and stacks of great albums that all have notes on them saying we're supposed to play them. So I guess we have a lot of work to do together, but it's fun. And if it's fun, I don't think it's work, is it? Thanks for being here tonight for Ultimate Classic Rock.
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share a headline with you. Thaddeus Zetticus brought this one to me. It is quite the headline. Here we go. Return of flesh-eating parasite sparks new risk. You think? Thanks a lot, Captain Obvious. It's only rock and roll, but we really like it as long as it doesn't involve any sort of flesh-eating creatures. That's not too much to ask, is it? It's ultimate classic rock.

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Speaking of flesh-eating parasites, I think the Creep by Stone Temple Pilots might be the most appropriate dedication I can send out right now to those very unwelcome creatures. Just one example why the lyric, "I'm half the man I used to be," I think you get the point. Here's STP on UCR.

0: Well, I'm relatively confident that you have enough time on your hands to hang out with us as we serve up the next code word in our ongoing Foo Fighters contest, which I'll tell you more about that and give you that code word in a few as we get into the next hour here at Ultimate Classic Rock. 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
7: This Friday night, the spotlight is on you at the Golden Saddle in Darlington as Saddle Karaoke takes over the game room. Grab your friends, pick your favorite song, and show off your talent while enjoying great food, cold drinks, and the best nightlife in the PD. Then Saturday night, get ready because you asked for it, and Dewey delivers. The crowd favorite, Sugar Daddies, are back on the famous Saddle stage for a night of live music, dancing, and nonstop fun. If you've seen them before, you know they bring the party. If you haven't, this is your chance. And while you're there, don't forget to sink your teeth into one of the Golden Saddle's legendary hand-cut saddle steaks.
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7: 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The Golden Saddle, 2244 Harry Bird Highway in Darlington. 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
9: 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Vaping is not safe, especially for kids and teens. Youth who vape are at serious risk of nicotine addiction, irreversible lung damage, and even mental health issues like anxiety and depression. 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

Sunday, June 21st, that is the day you should have on your calendar for Father's Day if it's not already there. And there's a new list out there of things that you can do with Dad and for Dad to make it a great day for him. The good news is you have some time to plan these things out, but a few ideas to jumpstart your brain if you need them. Have a backyard cookout. That's always fun. Go fishing, take a hike, go on a picnic lunch, host a family game night. Just don't invite me to that one. Head to a comedy show, watch a movie at the theater, float on the water. And this last one's going to cost a little bit more money, but maybe you can score major points and take your dad to see the Eagles. It's a thought anyway, isn't it? Here's one for Dad, and it's Ultimate Classic Rock.

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It's classic rock that really rocks. A community broadcaster station.